That was Jimmy Boyd there with Early Bird. Just for Cooker down there in Yarralla, I do hope you were listening. And we had Rod Stewart with Have I Told You Lately That I Love You, and Brian Letton sung that beautiful song When We First Fell in Love. I think it's a lovely song. Hope you enjoyed that. Second bracket coming up, and it's going to be started off with Shorty Ranger and Slim Dusty. Slim Dusty singing Willy Willy. We'll have one from Jimmy Barnes and John Farnham, and then we will have Winifred Atwell playing a tune for you all.

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Yep, that was Winifred Atwell there with Dizzy Fingers. There we have. I knew that wasn't down. Just turn that down so it's on that, so you can't hear that. And we also had some very important messages from our sponsors. We had John Farnham and Jimmy Barnes together singing When Something Is Wrong With My Baby. And we had Slim Dusty there with a little bit of Shorty Ranger in the background there singing Willy Willy. That's a couple of songs there with Slim. I don't think I've got any more Slims lined up for you, so we'll just get on with the rest of the program. Tom Jones, Dionne Warwick, and then a double play from Doris Day.

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0: Doris Day there with a double play. That was Secret Love. I think that was from Annie Get Your Gun. Can't remember. And we had I Said My Pajamas and Put On My Prayers. And we also had Dionne Warwick there. She sung I Say A Little Prayer For You. And Tom Jones started that bracket off with The Green, Green Grass of Home. Here's Bobby Vinton after this announcement.
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0: Cordettes there with Mr. Sandman. Sister Janet Mead sung the Lord's Prayer, and we had Bobby Vinton there with Blue Velvet. Thank you for tuning in on this beautiful day in Armidale. It's a lovely day outside. I don't even think there's a wind blowing out there today, which is fantastic. I think I don't like the wind at all, I'm afraid. Straight after this announcement, we'll have the Children of the Sisset Midlands singing a song for you, All Things Bright and Beautiful.
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0: can't swing high, and if you think you can't swing low, and if you think you can't swing high, swing low.
1: Yeah, that's a little bit of jazz there from the Ink Spots. Swing High, Swing Low. Andy Williams sung House of Bamboo and the Children of the Sisset Midlands. Haven't played that for a while. All things bright and beautiful. And it is bright and beautiful outside today. I hope you're enjoying the music, and I'm hoping enjoying the rest of the program on your Sunday morning music mix program. And I've got Daniel O'Donnell, David Whitfield and the Marcells coming up for you.

lovely. Thank you very much. Thank you. Right now, ladies and gentlemen, I want to do a song that I recorded a couple of years ago. It was written by a songwriter from Donegal called Shuni Cramsey. And he sent it to me, as he sent me quite a few songs, and I've recorded quite a few of them. But when I got this one, I just loved it. And I called him up on the phone to tell him how much I enjoyed it and that I was going to record it. And he told me the story behind the writing of the song. He said that a friend of his had passed away. This man was like a father figure to him, and he wrote the song in his memory. And I recorded it just around the time that my mother passed away.

some ourselves there with Blue Moon, and we had David Whitfield with Rags to Richards, and Daniel O'Donnell's song I Won't Be Home No More, and told you about a song that he was going to sing as well. That's a CD, it just runs on and on and on with the CD, with the music, so I'm not sure what song he's going to sing. I might have to check it out and find it out and play it next week for you. Now I have got a double play from John Farnham coming up.

0: Yeah, that's a lovely voice there of Mark Vincent, The Loveliest Night of the Year. Johnny Farnham sung two songs. One is Johnny Farnham, Raindrops Keep Falling on My Head, and one is John Farnham, Everything is Out of Season, and the Blue, and that was it for that program. Welcome to the last hour of the program. Here's Slim Dusty coming up straight after this about message.
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0: Well, I was there with a little bitty tear let him down, and we had Bobby Darin with All By Myself and Slim Dusty there with The Road Is Still My Home, just featuring a few Slim songs today in my program because he was passed away on the 19th of September 2003. My goodness, that was 23 years ago or something. We were up in Bunbury, up around the Western Australia coast when all that happened. Don't know if everyone else remembers where they were, but I did. Conway Twitty coming up, Roy Orbison coming up, and then we'll have Cyril Green going to play a lovely tune for you all.
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Yes, that's our very own here in Armidale, Cyril Green, playing Amazing Grace. We also had Roy Orbison. Yeah, that's me there on the radio. I'll just turn that down. I don't need to hear that. And we also had Roy Orbison playing and singing Running Scared, and Conway Twitty started off As Soon As I Hang Up the Phone. Now I've got Jean Kelly and Judy Garland, one from Owen Mack. I haven't played this for a little while, so I thought I'd play it again. And then we'll have Vaughan Monroe

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0: Or maybe more. Love land for me and my gang.
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0: That's Vaughan Munro there with There I've Said It Again, the Owen Mack. Now, there's a couple of versions of that, but I really like Owen Mack's version in particular, so I'm playing that. I think he was only about 14 or 15 when he sung that. Play Me with the Waltz of the Angels. And Gene Kelly with Judy Garland started that bracket off with For Me and My Gal. After this message, I've got Fats Waller and his rhythm band.
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0: 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Because of me.
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3: And in the bracket there, we had the 101 Strings Orchestra with You Are the Sunshine of My Life. Walking Back to Happiness was sung by Helen Shapiro. And we have Fats Waller there with his rhythm band, Honey Hush. On with the music, not long to go now. So I've got Johnny Paycheck, the Mills Brothers, and then one from Merle Haggard that I might play that one first, move it up there. Merle Haggard one I've never played before, and I hope you're going to enjoy this. This is something different from Merle. Well, he's been singing for a while, but it's a good Merle Haggard song, I think. Let's hear it.

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0: two wonderful Australian musicians are performing at Naram Sunday, September 20th from 2 to 4pm. Opera Australia mezzo-soprano Ruth Strutt and acclaimed pianist and singer Donna Bolson perform a programme including music from Chesty, Saint-Saëns, Berg, Vaughan Williams and contemporary Australian composers Eleanor Katz-Chernin and Kate Miller-Heidecke. 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
2: Okay, now that sounds like a good program. I hope you've enjoyed the program this morning. I've enjoyed bringing it to you, and let me know if you've enjoyed it or if you didn't enjoy it as well. Johnny Paycheck sung The Tender Years, Merle Haggard sung Holding Things Together, and I have got Dan Hill coming up for you with Sometimes When We Touch, and Alicia Smith's going to play Music Box Dancer. Thank you so much for listening. Tune in next week and we'll see what happens then. Bye for now and enjoy this wonderful day in Armidale this afternoon.

Hello, band fans. I'm Murray McInerney, and it's good to be with you again. This is Let the Bands Play, brought to you from the studios of 3CR in Melbourne, Australia. It's heard throughout the nation via the internet, distributed by the Community Radio Network, and also heard on digital radio in Melbourne. I'll begin with the Grimthorpe Colliery Band playing Eric Coates' The Dam Busters March. That's from the film about the British Air Force raid on three German dams. Gary Cutt, the band's musical director, conducts this piece.

The Damn Busters March, played by the Grimthorpe Cavalry Band. Unfortunately, it's an unidentified band that will play the Thin Red Line, composed by Kenneth J. Alford. The expression Thin Red Line described the heroism of outnumbered British forces that held out against the powerful Russian cavalry in a battle during the Crimean War.

Kenneth Orford, Splendid March, the Finn Red Line. The Durham Constabulary Brass Band was formed in 1967 and has achieved considerable success in local and national competitions. We'll hear it play a piece that many of you will recognise as the theme from the British TV programme Minder, which brought to us the wonderful rogue Arthur Daly. Its title is I Could Be So Good For You, and it's conducted by Dennis Noble, who is a serving police officer with the Northumbria Police.

I Could Be So Good For You, played by the Durham Constabulary Brass Band. Let's now hear another fine march composed by Kenneth Alford. It's Cavalry of the Clouds. He wrote this in 1923 to honour the fledgling Royal Air Force, which came into being in 1918.

Cavalry of the Clouds, composed by Kenneth Alford. Well, now we're going to hear the Durham Constabulary Band playing the Jaguar, a popular concert and brass band march. It was composed by Gough Richards.

And that was the Durham Constabulary Brass Band playing the Jaguar. Now, brass bands have always flourished in England's north and the Midlands, where virtually every large factory, colliery or mill had a band associated with it. But the south too had some famous bands, not the least being the Watney Silver Band, formed in West London in 1937. One of its notable members was the comedian known as Professor Jimmy Edwards, who played the tenor horn. Next is another performance by the Watney Silver Band, or I hope it is, I hope the CD works. The track is called Il Bacio, or in English, The Kiss. This is a famous Italian waltz song composed in 1859 by Luigi Arditi, and our version features a cornet solo played by Gwynne Price.

0: listeners, Michael here. I've just noticed a message from Amanda Williams, one of our presenters, that apparently the RFS shed in Ampole Street is on fire. Super Sheep is currently closed and other stores may be affected. You might want to avoid the area if you can. This came in about 12 o'clock today.
1: Paul Barcio, played by the Watney Silver Band. And now it's the Durham Constabulary Brass Band again to play the hit song from Andrew Lloyd Webber's musical Aspects of Love. The great song, Love Changes Everything.

Love Changes Everything, played beautifully by the Durham Constabulary Brass Band. You're listening to Let the Bands Play, brought to you from the studios of 3CR in Melbourne. 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Returning to the compositions of Kenneth Alford, here is H.M. Jollies. H.M. Jollies is a nickname for the Royal Marines. The march contains snippets of the Sailor's Hornpipe, Heart of Oak, A Life on the Ocean Wave, and Rule Britannia.

HM Jollies, performed by an unidentified band. The next musical item, Sullivan at Sea, draws upon several nautical themes composed by Sir Arthur Sullivan for the Gilbert and Sullivan operettas. We'll hear it played by the Durham Constabulary Brass Band.

That was good, wasn't it? Sullivan at Sea, played by the Durham Constabulary Brass Band. We'll now hear the Victoria Police Concert Band play the 79th Farewell to Gibraltar. There's quite a story behind this music, which is rated among the finest marches ever written for the pipes. It was composed by Pipe Major John MacDonald of the 79th Cameron Highlanders in June 1848 when his regiment left Gibraltar for Canada. The regiment was delighted to get off the rock. Having crossed the Atlantic Ocean without incident, the fog on the St. Lawrence Seaway presented a serious hazard. The captain was greatly concerned about a possible collision and asked the pipe major to take the pipe band up on the deck to play as a warning to other ships of their presence. MacDonald decided to play their new tune. So it was by the 79th Farewell to Gibraltar's first public airing that the ship avoided collision. Notably, the brass drone pipes were in tune with the maritime foghorn.

The 79th Farewell to Gibraltar, played by the Victoria Police Concert Band. And now it's time for the Sousa Spot, celebrating the marches composed by John Philip Sousa. We'll hear his Invincible Eagle, played by the Regimental Band of Her Majesty's Coldstream Guards, conducted by Major Trevor L. Sharp. The march was dedicated to the Pan American Exposition, held in Buffalo in the summer of 1901. At first, Sousa thought the Invincible Eagle would surpass his Stars and Stripes forever as a patriotic march, but it didn't. Anyway, little Chloe, you can march upstairs to bed while this is playing.

The regimental band of Her Majesty's Coldstream Guards played the Invincible Eagle. The Victoria Police Concert Band returns now to play the magnificent Highland Cathedral.

The superb Harman Cathedral, and that was one of the best renditions I've ever heard of that, and it was played by our very own Victoria Police Concert Band. Well done. Now it's time for the sacred music spot. God of Peace was composed by an Australian Jesuit priest, Father Chris Wilcock, one of the most prolific and frequently published Catholic composers of liturgical music.

Very good, isn't it? The God of Peace by Father Chris Wilcock, sung by an unnamed choir. I'm Murray McInerney, and I hope you've enjoyed my selection of band music. I'll bid you goodbye with this next track. It's the Durham Constabulary Brass Band, conducted by Kevin Lamb, playing Songs to the Key. I look forward to being with you again next week.

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1: G'day listeners, Michael here. Just a quick note that Miller Street may still be closed due to a fire. This was reported about midday today. A shed, I think it's the RFS shed on the corner of Miller and Ampol Streets, is currently, or was, on fire at midday today.

G'day listeners, Michael here. Just a quick note that Miller Street may still be closed due to a fire. This was reported about midday today. A shed, I think it's the RFS shed on the corner of Miller and Ampol Streets, is currently, or was, on fire at midday today. G'day listeners, Michael here. Just a quick note that Miller Street may still be closed due to a fire. This was reported about midday today. A shed, I think it's the RFS shed on the corner of Miller and Ampol Streets, is currently, or was, on fire at midday today.

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I've been alone and I've missed things and kept out of sight. But other girls were never quite like this. Da da da da da da. Falling, yes I am falling. And she keeps calling me back again.

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G'day listeners, Michael here. Just a quick note that Millip Street may still be closed due to a fire. This was reported about midday today. A shed, I think it's the RFS shed on the corner of Miller and Ampol Streets, is currently, or was, on fire at midday today.

0: two wonderful Australian musicians are performing at Naram Sunday, September 20th from 2 to 4pm. Opera Australia mezzo-soprano Ruth Strutt and acclaimed pianist and singer Donna Bolson perform a programme including music from Chesty, Saint-Saëns, Berg, Vaughan Williams and contemporary Australian composers Eleanor Katz-Chernin and Kate Miller-Heidecke. 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
6: 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I'm about to connect to a miniature mixer at Gary's home. Please stand by.

Well, we've just finished the Australian bracket there, and we started with the bracket and the show, Celtic and Folk Music Mix, with two traditional tracks, The Temperance Reel and 10,000 Miles Away, both performed by a group that call themselves The Band That Never Was. Mm-hmm. Then we went into a more modern mode. Heidi Limemere sang Carry Me, Paul Kelly, I Close My Eyes and Think of You, Mark Pengilly, Vanessa, and Joe Lowry, Morning Person. So our next bracket is going to be an Irish bracket, and there are 2, 4, 6, 8 tracks, starting with The Song in Your Heart by Clannad.

Right. Well, that was our Irish bracket, and then a bit more. It was called Lots of Drops of Brandy, that last track performed by the Chieftains. Before them, Mary Black sang The Sky Road. Helen O'Hara did the instrumental, The Dawning of the Day. Van Morrison sang Before the World Was Made, which was from a collection of W.B. Yeats' poems put to music. And that was one of them, of course. Bing Crosby sang of Galway Bay. Mae Brennan, her track was Against the Wind. Old Town did the instrumental medley of the Strathspray and Reel medley. And Clannad began the Irish bracket with The Song in Your Heart here on the Celtic and Folk Music Mix Show. We'll have a Scottish bracket later in the show, but coming up we've got an American folk bracket, starting with Sam Amidon, and the track is called Oh Where, and my voice is croaky from that virus that's going around, so I'm in quarantine, but I can still do a show. Right, Oh Where, here we go.

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So we had Rhiannon Giddens, just finished singing Factory Girl. Before her, Natalie Merchant, The Butcher's Boy, Olivia Cheney, Rambling Boy. And we began the American bracket with Sam Amidon singing Oh Where, well, four traditional tracks. And now we're going to New Zealand. And we're going to have, five tracks from New Zealand, several of them vintage pieces. So we're starting with Lynn Pike.

0: Well, New Zealand's bracket was just finished with Jackie Watson singing Cocaine and Brandy Days. Before her, Val Murphy, Until It's Time For You To Go, the Buffy St. Marie hit, given a cover version there. The Yeomen sang Love Is A Very Funny Thing. The Covairs, Tell You Tomorrow Is A Long Time. And Lynn Park began the New Zealand bracket with Given Time. Now, you're probably hearing a bit of an echo there. That's because I had problems with the player and I readjusted and I've overcompensated. I'll turn it down in a sec. But we're starting our Scottish bracket now here on the Celtic and Folk Music Show. And starting with Ewan McColl and his composition, First Time I Ever Saw Your Face, which he wrote for his wife, Peggy Seeger. Ewan McColl, incidentally, is not Scottish. He was born in England, but his parents were Scottish migrants. Okay, here we go.
1: The first time

Well, I misannounced there. The singer was Peggy Seeger, and Ewan McColl, I believe, was the guitarist, and he definitely was the composer of that song, which he wrote for Peggy Seeger, who sang it. And why she is not credited on an album which says Ewan McColl, I don't know, but she's not credited. Okay, so our next performer is Eddie Reader, and it's called Mary and the Soldier, and I'm setting that up right now. And if you're wondering what on earth is wrong with my voice, I've got that virus going around and it's a shocker. So I'm in quarantine. Okay, let's see. Mary and the Soldier, track 3.

Well, you just heard Karen Matheson sing a track called Bonnie Jean, and it's not the track of that title from the opera Brigadoon, written about 1954. It's actually the lyrics come from Robbie Burns in the 18th century. Before that track, we heard the Scottish Fiddle Orchestra do Sandy's Reel. Edie Reader sang the traditional Mary and the Soldier. And Ewan McColl, as mentioned, sang, well, he didn't. He's Peggy Seeger sang it, The First Time I Ever Saw Your Face. It's a song that was written for her and about her. Right. Now we've got time to hear Scotch on the Rocks, an instrumental by the Pipes and Drums, and maybe a track from Contraband, the Scottish folk group. Oh, we'll see how we're going. This has been the Celtic and Folk Music Week Show. Gary Hill presenting, and I'm on every Friday. Whoops, not Friday. What am I doing? Yeah, every Sunday, 3 to 5 with the Celtic and Folk Music Mix. Right. Are we ready to go? Yeah.

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The poet with his pen, the peasant with his plow. It makes no difference who you are. It's all the same somehow. The king upon his throne, the jester at his feet. The artist, the actress, the man on the street. It's a life of smiles and a life of tears. It's a life of hopes and a life of fears. A blinding torrent of rain and a brilliant burst of sun. A biting, tearing pain and bubbling, sparkling fun. And no matter what you have, don't envy those you meet. It's all the same, it's in the game, the bitter and the sweet. And if things don't look so cheerful, just show a little fight. For every bit of darkness, there's a little bit of light. For every bit of hatred, there's a little bit of love. For every cloudy morning, there's a midnight moon above.

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Lord.

Armidale's University of the Third Age. If you're retired, transitioning into retirement, or just wanting to keep your brain and body active, think about joining up with one of the 50 courses and activities offered by U3A.

directed 36 performances of Messiah in his lifetime. The first was given in Neil's New Music Hall in Fishamble Street, Dublin, as part of a tour Handel undertook to the Irish capital in early 1742. The performance was an unqualified success in what was a tour full of successes for Handel. He didn't perform Messiah in London until 1743, and that was when the storms began. We tend to regard Messiah as the most sacred of sacred works, and as such, you might think it beyond reproach. However, when it became known that Handel was going to perform an oratorio in which the subject was none other than Jesus, a scandal broke out in London among those who thought it inappropriate that such a work should be performed in a theatre. We need to remember that Handel hadn't yet established English oratorio as an art form in its own right. Just before the London premiere, an article appeared in one of the newspapers questioning the appropriateness of such a work being performed in a theatre by theatrical performers. In part it said, "David said, how can we sing the Lord's song in a strange land? But sure, he would have thought it much stranger to have heard it sung in a playhouse." It wasn't until 1750 when Handel instituted annual performances of Messiah in the chapel of London's Foundling Hospital that the work started to enter the general consciousness of the English public. It was for these performances, and others back in his theatre as well, that Handel made regular revisions to the score, writing or arranging new versions of many of the work's movements to suit the singers he had available on any given occasion. Set up by Thomas Coram, the Foundling Hospital was one of the great establishments of the Christian Enlightenment in London. It was an orphanage designed to care for the many abandoned children who were eking out miserable existences on the streets of London. Now called the Thomas Coram Foundation, the institution still exists on the same site in London, although the chapel in which Handel performed no longer stands. In a museum at the foundation, on an upper floor, are some wonderful mementos of Handel's lifetime. Among them, the keyboard of the organ from the chapel upon which he undoubtedly played, and his conducting score of Messiah. When I was there many years ago, I found myself alone in the room with these treasures, and reaching across the rope to touch the keyboard he would have played was one of those experiences, I can tell you.

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Hello and welcome to another Jazz Hour. I'm Barry O'Sullivan with a program produced in the studios of 2MBS Fine Music Sydney and coming to you across Australia via the Community Radio Network. Female vocalists have served as the primary architects of the jazz tradition, shaping rhythm, phrasing and emotional expression rather than acting merely as song interpreters. Billie Holiday redefined melodic phrasing and emotional delivery, using her distinct tone to transform standard tunes and delivering powerful social commentary through songs like Strange Fruit and God Bless the Child. Peggy Lee was a pioneering jazz and pop vocalist who redefined vocal styling through the power of understatement, sophisticated phrasing, and cool, sultry delivery. Award-winning vocalist Emma Pask has firmly established herself as one of Australia's favourite female voices in jazz. Her effortless, honest stage presence, combined with her powerful vocal ability, leaves audiences spellbound and inspired whenever she takes to the stage. Emma Pask joins me as my special studio guest on this edition of A Jazz Hour to explore female vocalists in jazz in depth and to talk about her own career and life in music. But before we meet her, let's hear a couple of songs from those all-time greats of jazz vocals, Billie Holiday and Peggy Lee, and then one from Emma herself.

0: There it was, three tracks back to back. The first one being They Can't Take That Away From Me, from the fabulous Peggy Lee and her Cy Oliver Orchestra, from an album, Miss Wonderful it was called, back in 1959, followed by God Bless the Child, Billie Holiday and her orchestra. That's a beautiful song that she wrote in 1939 with Arthur Herzog, and she recorded that three times, and then that was followed by Mac the Knife, which is a fabulous song, of course. And here to tell me all about that is the vocalist on that track, Emma Pask. Welcome to A Jazz Hour.
1: Hi, Barry. How you going?
0: And you'll know that song really well, don't you, Mac the Knife?
1: I do know it well. I was just saying, you've started that program out with such finesse and refinement, and then you rip-roared into Mac the Knife and me being completely loose, wild and not so refined as those.
0: I suppose there's many ways to sing that song, Mac the Knife. It's from what is it from?
1: The Thripney Opera.
0: The Thripney Opera, that's right. Kurt Weill.
1: It was actually, like you say, it was if we're throwing it back, like we seem to be today, talking about, we've just had a little chat off air about how long we've been doing our careers,
0: Well, the first two songs tie into your career really well, don't they?
1: They do. They tie into that song, Mac the Knife, or three of them. I'm really quite impressed that you've picked those three tracks. Throw it back to 32 years ago, Mac the Knife and that exact arrangement that you just heard, which was by the wonderful Australian trombonist and composer and arranger Ed Wilson. It was the first song that James Morrison ever heard me sing when I was 16 at high school, when he visited the high school there. Did a workshop with us kids and I sang, belted out Mac the Knife as best I could. And he was staring at me, and I thought it was because I didn't have my shirt tucked in. I was quite a bit of a tomboy and a bit of a scallywag in high school. And anyway, the evening went on. We did an evening concert after that afternoon rehearsal, and unbeknownst to me, he got me up on stage to sing some songs with his group. And hilariously, that you've picked God Bless the Child, that was the first song we played together.
0: Why that song?
1: Because I knew it. Literally that. It was he was taking a chance on me in front of, I don't know, 500 or 600 people in an evening concert, saying, "Hey, come up and sing. I heard you sing this afternoon. You know, let's play a song together. What do you know? What do you want to sing?" And I kind of went blank. And he said, "Oh, we'll pick something that you sing with your school band." And I thought, "Well, great. I sing God Bless the Child by Billie Holiday with my school band." He said, "What key do you sing it in?" Again, I had a blank expression on my face. And James is probably thinking, "Oh my gosh, this is not going how I expected." Anyway, we worked out that I sing it in B-flat. And we ripped into God Bless the Child. And I thought, thank goodness, can I run off the stage now? I was terrified, exhilarated and mortified all at the same time. And then he said, "Cool, let's, how about we do a swinger, something about here, right now." He said, "Do you know Gershwin's They Can't Take That Away From Me?" And I looked at him blank, thinking, everything in my body saying, "No, I don't know this song," but I had a remnant of it from being played around the house by my parents, Louis and Ella, you know. And I thought, this is my chance. If I say no, I'm out, you know. So I said, "Yeah, sure, let's do that." And then, yeah, no word of a lie, my mother in the fourth row of the audience mimed along the lyrics and worked out, did some hand and action figures and sung it along with me to get me through the song. And the
0: and
1: rest
0: you got
1: is
0: to
1: history.
0: The end.
1: Yeah, got to the end and then spent the next 20 years on the road with James and his band.
0: So that was a big band experience, wasn't it, spending the years on with James Morrison. Do you like that style of singing?
1: Because
0: you do all styles of singing, not just big band.
1: Yeah, different lineups, but big band was my original love from high school. It's the first thing I was a part of as a teenager, you know, exploring music and diving into the world of jazz. So big band was my first real love. And then, yeah, being on the road with James, the first night it was with his small group, a quartet. But then the first gigs I think I got booked for, like a big band tour. So it was very much a big part of my early career, which I loved. And, yeah, I still love to this day, very much so.
0: How do you adapt between different combos?
1: I mean, pretty easily, really.
0: Do you choose different songs?
1: Yeah, I mean, big band, you know, it's a thing. Big band, if you look at it, you could look at it this way, you know, you've got, there's a lot of musicians on stage, and so you've got a lot of notes and a lot of charts, and the arrangement kind of is as is, unless you open up sections for improv. But I don't want to say restricting, but it is very much you're working within a template kind of thing.
0: Yeah.
1: Whereas when you're on the road with a duo or a trio or a small group, you know, you tend to have a lot more freedom to move and to arrange.

0: band concert there a couple of nights. And yeah, I mean, any opportunity I get, I'm always putting that out there to someone who wants to book us. First, we've got the big band, try that first. dangle that carrot, and if that doesn't work, we work out from there. But yeah, I love it.
1: The next track we're going to play is just you and the piano. Your pianist, Kevin Hunt, from your album is entitled Dream of Life.
0: Yeah.
1: Which we'll talk about later.
0: Thanks,
1: but you're a big fan of Irving Berlin, aren't you? You sing a lot of his
0: I do, yeah, music. Irving Berlin, Harold Arlen, you know, Jerome Kern, all of those, Dorothy Fields, and, you know, all those wonderful, yeah, composers from, I guess, Tin Pan Alley days, you know.
1: Well, this one's right up your alley. They say it's wonderful.
0: Totally.
1: And you'd be a fabulous Annie in Annie Gets Your Gun.
0: I was
1: going
0: to say
1: you?
0: Annie Gets Your Gun. One of my favourites. It's a great thing to pull out that movie on a winter's rainy day.
1: Let's have a listen.

0: It is a sad song, isn't it? We were just discussing
1: it. It's a sad song, yeah, it is. It's that, you know, sharing with someone the joys of what falling in love is like, but only from the perspective of, I've been told that, so I guess it's like that. I've never experienced it yet, so it's really sad.
0: Well, you've never had that problem because you fell in love and married.
1: I did, indeed. My beautiful husband, yes, certainly.
0: But
1: it is wonderful.
0: 2023, in December of 23, a lot of things changed in your life, didn't they?
1: They did,
0: when you
1: Barry.
0: Got that tragic phone call from someone that said, your beautiful husband, Rodrigo,

0: has been in a motorcycle accident.
1: Yes, you're right.
0: Tell me about your feelings immediately on that day.
1: Oh, my goodness. Well, I think my heart fell out of my chest and it didn't return back to my chest for quite so many months. It was terrible. It's that phone call that you never, ever want to receive. And then for the next hour, you're scrambling with no answers to your questions that are racing around your head as to what has happened, what extent, how bad is it, and no one could tell you. So actually, and everything, it's like you said, 2023, but driving here on the way, this was the route that I took to the hospital because he was taken just up the road here to Royal North Shore from Bondi because it was a multi-trauma accident. It wasn't just his spine that was broken. It was many, many other bones in his body, unfortunately, and a miracle that he survived. But the drive here was a frightful one, and every time I take that turn off to Brook Street and come along North Sydney, today I was thinking, oh gosh, this is where I drove for the first week of him being in ICU up here, and it was pretty...
0: So your life changed forever, really, didn't it?
1: Mine did, his did, ours did, it really did, absolutely, yeah.
0: And are you coping with that kind of change in your life and adapting slowly to a different style of life?
1: Yeah, thanks for asking, Mary. Yes, we're coping. I think you have to cope, if you're either on or you're not. We've certainly...
0: Well, you had to put your career on hold a bit, didn't you?
1: I did. That wasn't even a question. It was just, I had incredible support around me too, and it was just a natural stop. It was the world stopped as such. Everything had to stop, and I had no focus or interest. I was completely disconnected from everything other than him and his care and focusing on him healing, really. Yeah, so life has changed and we're coping. Absolutely, we coped as best we could back then, but we were surrounded by wonderful support, which certainly helped. And now it is, it's like every day is a new adventure for us, really, and a new experience in finding all about that coping. You're continually coping and you're continually finding ways to adapt and move through it. And there's a lot of grief and a lot of loss that is there, like a bubbling cloud, and I don't tend to focus on it. When I have to and I need to process things, I will. But and I think the same for Rod. But as a general overall feeling, we're both very focused on the future and moving forward and coping with what we have and living in the now. And
0: how difficult was the decision to restart your career?
1: Yeah,
0: being his prime carer.
1: Yeah, you're right. So much of what I do career-wise and in music and what we're listening to, these beautiful songs, as you can hear, the theme really through most of them and all of them and all of my work is about love.
0: Yeah.
1: And so many of the songs in my repertoire that I sing are always, I have that thought process and that pattern of Rod, whenever I do perform. And so it was a complete disconnect for me. I couldn't physically sing the songs. My beautiful Kevin Hunt, who you heard in that track, he was a big support. He came to the hospital immediately as soon as he could come and be around us. He wanted to play music for Rod to help, and I wanted to sing for Rod at his request, but it was incredibly difficult for me. I was so sad, and so rocked by it all. So it did take me a long time, and even when I did start back, I still was very quite disconnected. It hurt too much to sing those things, to really think about any kind of emotion or any memory as you're singing these words. I did wonder how long that would take and if it would ever disperse. And it has.
0: It has.
1: Yeah, it has. Yeah, I've found the joy and the love again.
0: Your first music choice is from an international artist by the name of Samara Joy. And you saw her perform when she came to Australia recently.
1: I did.
0: And experienced the fragility of the voice.
1: Oh, indeed.
0: When it can just disappear.
1: Yeah.
0: When you're ill.
1: Yeah. She'd been on the road for a long time, I think, quite a few weeks, and she'd made the disclaimer at the top of the concert that she wasn't going to be talking too much. She'd only just regained her voice from illness, and I'm sure every vocalist in the audience took a little deep breath in going, oh my gosh, that feeling, we know how you feel. And I just wanted to wrap my arms around her and hug her and say, whatever you can offer us will be, the best. We'll take it. Yeah, exactly. And she did. She knocked it out of the park. She didn't really have to tell anyone. She was phenomenal.
0: Here she is from her album Portrait with a track called You Stepped Out of a Dream.

0: What a beautiful voice.
1: Isn't that beautiful? Oh my gosh. Everything about that's beautiful.
0: What an album. Third studio album by the American singer Samara Joy. Mm. Released in 2024 on the Verve label.
1: 24. Okay. 24, so that's 2 years ago.
0: Yeah.
1: So she was 24 when she released it. She's 26 now. She's so young and so worldly, isn't she, in her sound?
0: Yeah.
1: Incredible. I love it. I love everything about that, all the young musicians that she works with and all their approaches to the arrangements and inclusion of voice. And
0: great selection of songs on it. Mm. Beautiful album. Grammy Award winning.
1: She's a gem.
0: Well, she won the Grammy Award for her previous album, Linger, a while. But there she was, ever great heights of Portrait. And I think Portrait's kind of like as good as Linger a While, really, if not better.
1: I mean, you can hear it in her sound. You know, she's progressing and she's growing up and she's maturing, and even though she has got such an incredible mature sound, but she's
0: does the voice change as you mature?
1: Oh, yeah, definitely, as you age, for sure.
0: Because your voice, when was Mac the Knife recorded? That was quite a while ago, wasn't it?
1: The big band, that was the Ed Wilson's big band. I feel like it might have been in the last 5 or 6 years, maybe?
0: Right.
1: Or long, gosh, I can't even remember. But yeah, if I listen to something I did when I was 16 or 17 compared to now, it definitely changes.
0: So it gets better?
1: It just changes. It could be better to some, could be worse to some.
0: I think it gets better.
1: It definitely changes in tone for me, and also range. I mean, and it's a funny thing, you know, we're talking about age. Gosh, I mean, I'm in my late 40s now, which is hard to believe.
0: Doesn't everyone talk about
1: age? It's true. And then all the joys that happen to women at our age, Barry, you know, we've got all these hormones and perimenopause and all these things to
0: contend with.
1: No hot flushes at the moment. But, you know, it really does. I mean, and then if you're taking HRT and you're on estrogen, and you know, it really there's an effect on your voice. For me, I feel like it's a good one. I feel fortunate to be on that HRT hormone replacement, because I feel like I've got my sound and my voice back.
0: So your voice is higher or lower?
1: It's just stronger.
0: Stronger.
1: Yeah, my range is my range, I guess, as when I was young, and then 20 years, all those years standing next to James on stage with his incredible range, those high notes just encouraged me to explore my range, and so I developed a lot of that when I was younger. And yeah, I feel like it's still pretty strong, and I have a bit more clarity to my sound, I think, now than I did when I was younger.
0: Does that determine what you sing?
1: Yeah, for sure, absolutely. And that can be a weekly, daily, monthly. You know, then you might be putting a set to get list together, and you might be coming off, like we're talking about Samara, and coming off the back of a cold or an illness or something, and you might change a key to something, or you might decide not to put something in the set because it might be, you know, a little bit difficult, you know, at the time. So yeah, it's very much a feel by.
0: So you'll be performing also at the Foundry Theatre in October.
1: Yes, I was going to say, next week in Chatswood, I think, is pretty much sold out at the course. But then, yes, next month, on the 24th of October, I'll be presenting a different show, a different lineup.
0: In a different space?
1: In a different space, different repertoire.
0: So that's a smaller space, is it?
1: No, I think it's about the same. They're both over 300, maybe 350, 360 capacity. Mm-hmm. But no, the Foundry's within the Sydney Lyric Theatre at Pyrmont. And we played there last year and we had a sold-out show there, and so we've decided to come back. I called the show last year A Few of My Favourite Things, which is great because I could play whatever I wanted.
0: Exactly.
1: And then they joked that night that they'd like to hear more of A Few of My Favourite Things. So this is, going to be the next instalment of that next month at the Foundry.
0: And it's going to be called?
1: It's going to be called A Few, in brackets, More of My Favourite Things. Exactly that.
0: Will one of your favourite things be this next song that you're going to sing, Heading in the Right Direction?
1: It could possibly be, yes.
0: Because it's one of my favourite songs.
1: Oh, thank you. This
0: might
1: recording.
0: Not be one of yours, because it's not
1: my album, but it's not a standard. It's an Australian composition.
0: Yeah.
1: Mark Punch and Gary Page, and listeners would know the wonderful Renee Geyer, who brought this song to life.
0: That's when I first heard it.
1: Yeah, but no, it's definitely our little interpretation of it, and it's going to feature my dear friend Phil Stack on the bass, but I think on this track he's going to be singing backing vocals with me. And today's a very special day, Barry, for Phil. He is having a birthday today. Good old Phil Stack. I'm sure he's listening.
0: He's getting close to the big one.
1: He is. We both are.
0: Congratulations, Phil.
1: There you go, Phil. Happy birthday for today,
0: happy
1: Phil.
0: Happy birthday.
1: We'll spend the next year, in living it up.
0: Well, put it this way. You're heading in the right direction.

0: Australian song written by Gary Page and Mark Bunch, first recorded by the Johnny Rocco Band in 1975 and sung by Leo De Castro then, and made famous by the René Gaillard Band in that year as well. And the Gaia version was on Ready to Deal, a fabulous album. I remember buying a copy of that vinyl.
1: You do?
0: And playing it regularly.
1: In the 70s?
0: Yeah. Mm. Yeah. Oh, it was always on the dial, spinning around. And top 40 single for her.
1: Wow.
0: It was.
1: It wouldn't surprise me.
0: Yeah.
1: Yeah, she was phenomenal.
0: It's a good song. Good choice of you.
1: Oh, thanks.
0: On your album, yeah. Which is called Dream of Life.
1: Mm-hmm.
0: And Dream of Life is also an album by Carmen McRae, isn't it?
1: It is, you're right, yeah.
0: Is that where you got the idea from? Because you're a fan.
1: I'm a huge fan of Carmen, yes, I am. She played a track accompanying herself on piano of this, of Dream of Life, and I've loved it, been a fan of it for a very long time.
0: Mm. You appeared on The Voice, which was, I thought at the time, an odd choice. Heading in the right direction.
1: Heading in an interesting direction, yes.
0: Heading in an interesting direction. They approached you, obviously.
1: They did, as they do, yeah, so many. They do scout a lot of professional singers.
0: What do you think of competitions like that falsely evaluate the quality of the performing artist?
1: Well, yeah. What do I think about? I mean, Barry Tewitt, they've evolved into such a different beast as well. I mean, this was, when did I do it? 2013?
0: Mm-hmm.
1: And I think 2012 was the first year where reality television was sort of hitting the screens. You know, it was starting out. And so no one really knew what they were doing much back in those days. It was very much an interesting machine. It's evolved into a really slick schmick TV show that really focuses on the four or five celebrities that are involved in coaching.
0: But and the careers of the winners don't seem to go anywhere, do they?
1: Well,
0: for very few anyway.
1: Yeah, it's a hard road. Winning, I guess, or just appearing and being part of it is the first step, and then you do have to hit the ground running, so to speak, when you finish. You know, and your love of being in music has really got to shine through, and you have to fight for a career, I guess. It's really hard for a lot of people to do that if they don't have the support or any idea of where to go or how to make it happen.
0: Yeah.
1: You know, and live music is a different beast than it was as well, you know, back in the day. It's a tough industry out there.
0: It is indeed. Mm. Your next music choice is from someone I'd never heard of.
1: Is that right? Oh, I love that. I love that I've presented someone.
0: You'll have to pronounce her name.
1: Yes.
0: But it's a powerful album.
1: It's a great album. Oh, yeah, look, I mean, with the world of social media, you know, that we live in now, it's accessible, right? It's opened us up so much. If we talk back to you being here 20-odd years ago and me starting out 30-odd years ago, I mean, reaching someone on the other side of the world or hearing about artists, it would really be reliant on when they release an album and if it gets released here, a record or an album. But now, you know, we have instant access to everyone and anyone around the world, don't
0: we? So where did you discover this?
1: I discovered Lucy on...
0: We better say her name.
1: Yes, it is Lucy Yegezerian.
0: She's Armenian.
1: She's Armenian background.
0: But
1: from
0: she's
1: New York.
0: American.
1: Yes,
0: basically.
1: American. I think she was born in New York. I don't know too much about her.
0: Mm-hmm.
1: Yes, Armenian background. And she's about 35 years old, I think, mid-30s. And she's in the scene, you know, in America, like we were talking about Samara Joy.
0: Is this her first recording?
1: I don't believe so. No, it's not her first recording. She's been on the scene for a while. And I just found her and discovered her as we do through Instagram and Facebook and all those things. And it caught my ear and then caught my eye. And I think she's a violinist, maybe is her background as well. And this album that she's just released called Hey Love, I remember or recall just recently hearing her talk about her approach to this record. And, you know, she really is centered and focused on the groove and the swing and the simplicity of jazz and standards. How, yes, we can dive into this world of all sorts of approaches and we can make it as difficult or as easy as we like, you know, in this music. She really wanted to focus on the ease and the joy of swing and the simplicity of melody and harmony. And I really resonate with that.
0: And this track, Blow to Blues, is...
1: Yeah, Blow to Blues. It's a blues. I'm not sure who wrote it lyrically, whether it's hers or whether it's not. I haven't done my research, Barry. I'm sorry.
0: Well, I tried to find out.
1: Did you?
0: Yeah, and there's no kind of record of that anywhere.
1: So. Yeah, look, I haven't heard the lyric, this blues lyric sung by anyone else before. I'm sure maybe some of your listeners, you know, the person I'll ask is Dan Barnett. He's probably going to know. Dan will know. But yeah, it's a great, I just think she's a wonderful vocalist and I love her vibe.

0: There she was.
1: Yeah, did you like that?
0: I did.
1: I'm glad.
0: I'd never heard of her before. Yeah. Lucy
1: Yegazarian.
0: Yegazarian.
1: Yes.
0: An Armenian born?
1: Armenian born, raised in New York, I think from a young age. Yeah, she's a real swinger. I love it.
0: She is. And the album's called...
1: Hey Love.
0: Hey Love. Check it out.
1: Check it out. I really dig it.
0: All right, we're going to go out with a track of yours this time. And tell me why you love Brazilian music.
1: Oh, my goodness.
0: Because you made a whole album of it, didn't you?
1: I made an album of... Well, yeah, there's Brazilian, there's Spanish, there's Cuban. Yeah. There's a bit of...
0: Is it difficult
1: English.
0: To sing in foreign language like that?
1: Yeah.
0: No.
1: It's difficult. And am I any good at it? That's another thing. In my head, I'm really great at it, but who knows to the listener. Look, Spanish is a lot easier for me. I speak Spanish, and my husband's of Uruguayan descent, so his
0: so
1: natural... His first
0: language
1: is Spanish. So I do speak Spanish.
0: Are you fluent in that? I can get by.
1: You know what they're saying
0: about you.
1: That's right. I can understand a lot more. But I'm still studying every week, twice a week sometimes. I still have lessons.
0: Oh, do you?
1: Yeah, I learn with a young girl who lives in Uruguay, and I have lessons online with her every week. Just had one yesterday.
0: Uh-huh.
1: And just conversational things, and she, you know. We
0: so have Rod is from Uruguay?
1: Rod's from Uruguay, yeah, originally.
0: And what is the cuisine of Uruguay?
1: Meat and more meat.
0: Like Argentina and most of South America.
1: That's right.
0: Mainly
1: a lot of meat, a lot of full-grown
0: men
1: animals.
0: Men eat meat.
1: Yes, and for a vegan myself, it's very challenging when you travel over there.
0: Does he still eat a lot of meat?
1: He
0: or
1: does.
0: Have you managed to convert him?
1: No, I would never want to convert him. If he wants to eat meat, he can do whatever he likes. No, he handles the barbecue meat side, and I'll handle the salads and the vegetables. But no, we have a nice balance. You know, I'll provide the sustenance with the veggies and salad, and I'll get my own protein.
0: All right. Tell us about this song, Masquinada.
1: This song, is you've chosen this from the Latin album. Yes, I think I released this in 2015.
0: Mm-hmm.
1: Rod and I had gone over to Brazil. We went over for Carnival, and we had a hell of a time. Gosh, it was amazing. This song, I mean, everyone knows this song.
0: It's been covered by a lot of people. But the most famous of all, of course, is...
1: Sergio Mendes and Brazil 66. Yeah, and it was written by Georges Ben.
0: Mm-hmm.
1: And I was asked to sing this. I mean, I can't even believe we're talking about this, Barry, because you mentioned that TV show. I did sing this on there.
0: You did?
1: And actually, that's if I'm really honest, I've always known the song, but it's never been in my repertoire.
0: Oh.
1: And it came into my repertoire because of the show. And then...
0: They
1: suggested it for me. Oh. Yeah, it was Ricky Martin, actually, who wanted me to sing it in Portuguese and English as a challenge, which I loved. I'd like to, you know, I like a challenge thrown at me. But, of course, in TV land, Barry, you only get about 60 seconds of a song. So when I'd finished the show and I was going to do this album, this collaborative, you know, Latin album, I wanted to do a full extended version of it. And so one of my beautiful mates did a wonderful arrangement for me musically with the band. And we came up with our own rendition of Masquinada.
0: Thank you so much for being my guest.
1: My pleasure. Thanks for having me.
0: You've been listening to A Jazz Hour, and my studio guest has been Emma Pask, the vocalist, on this next track. And the program is produced in the studios of 2MBS Fine Music Sydney, syndicated across Australia via the Community Radio Network. 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I'm Barry O'Sullivan, and until next time, I'll be seeing you. Take care.

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We're going to carry on with another song that we released a little while back, a single called Ordinarily.

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The refreshing drink that's a part of American life. The drink that's a familiar link with home for many a boy in uniform across the seas.

0: The spotlight shines on one of Broadway's brightest stars, Miss Jane Peckin.
1: Thank you. Thank you very much. That's a wonderful welcome, and I appreciate it tremendously. I've known some of you since I was a little girl, and some of you I've never met, but I do know the wonderful job all of you are doing in the Fifth Ward Lone Drive. So tonight, I'm proud of that my hometown, Atlanta. But I know you'd rather hear a song than a speech. So here's a medley of your favorites.

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Tonight, as we think of the invasion, there's the same eager wish in the heart of every American. I wish I could do something to help. But folks, there is something you can do, and a mighty big thing. You can go all out for the invasion, too, by digging deeper than you ever thought you could and putting it all in war bonds. Go ahead, USA, on with the war bond rally and another spotlight play. Will Osborne and South Rampart Street Parade.

Bye, baby. 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But Papa's gotta get rough now so that he can be sweet to you and

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Freddie Martin, who made a success of studied simplicity in music, music for the lovers, proves it with a tasty version of Why Don't We Do This More Often?

0: Live from Television City in Hollywood, Roddy McDowell, Eartha Kitt, on Playhouse 90. 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
1: Oh, Timmy, what a mess. Mary Ann, what are you doing?
2: My napkin fell off. There it goes again.

Yep, his fingers pointing west. He's a dandy, and I do love a dandy. When he's really out cavorting, you just ought to see him go. Why, just standing on the corner, he's a one-man minstrel show. Why, there's always something doing at no matter where he is. And no one's got a stick pin with a pearl as big as his. Why, I often love to dream of him and wonder what he's found. Yep, my daddy is a dandy, even though he's not around. He's a

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2: Good morning, I'm Laura Devoy. The Prime Minister has put forward Australia's case for a seat on the United Nations Security Council. Two non-permanent spots are up for grabs in the next election, which will take place in 2028. Finland is the only other nominee at this stage. Australia's campaign slogan is "We listen, we partner, we protect." Speaking in New York, where he's attending

0: Farnham, who was diagnosed with oral cancer in 2022, was unable to attend due to ill health. Turning to sport, the Brisbane Lions will appeal a one-match ban handed to Lachie Neale, which would see him miss the AFL Grand Final. Neale was suspended for an off-the-ball strike on Hawthorn's Jack Ginnivan. The incident was graded intentional conduct, medium impact and body contact. Meantime, Hawks James Sicily and Tom Barris have been fined $10,000 and $5,000 respectively for abusing an umpire. And the Newcastle Knights are through to the NRL's preliminary finals after a 12-10 win over the New Zealand Warriors.
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I could dance nightly just holding you tightly, my sweet. 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

Good morning and welcome to Showtime. I'm your host, Chantel McCann, and for the next 3 hours, I'll be bringing you the best of Broadway and Hollywood. You'll hear some of the greatest hits from the biggest stars, so I hope you'll join me, and together we'll relive all the magic and memories of 90 years of movies and musicals. We had Fred Astaire, You're Easy to Dance With, first debuting back in 1942, Irving Berlin's Holiday Inn. We're going to follow that up with the sequel called White Christmas, released in 1954, but this time modern interpretation, Bette Midler and Linda Ronstadt, their sisters.

0: she thinks she is. Ooh, that girl is tangled with the wrong man.
1: Darn right!
0: No one says no to yes, Don. Dismissed? Rejected? Publicly humiliated? Oh, it's more than I can bear.
1: More beer?
0: What for? Nothing helps. I'm disgraced.
1: You? Never! Gaston, you've got to pull yourself together. 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

0: Oh, what a guy, Gaston, from the 1999 Australian production of Beauty and the Beast. We had Zachary McKay and our own Hugh Jackman, the lovely tale of that brawny brute, Gaston. Before that, Andre Castellanos and his orchestra from Annie, It's a Hard Knock Life. Harry Connick Jr. gave us a wink and a smile from the soundtrack to the romantic comedy Sleepless in Seattle, released back in 1993. And Bette Midler and Linda Ronstadt gave us their own version of Sisters that first appeared in White Christmas in 1954. 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
5: I don't suppose you'd consider being an agent again.
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0: Rose, is this act of yours any good?
1: Good? It's great. And June is sensational. When you see it.

Carol Haney, Buzz Miller, and Kenneth LeRoy giving us a little steam heat. And that was from the 1957 movie adaptation of The Pajama Game. From 1983's La Casual Fall, Anthony Warlow with the ballad I Am What I Am. And off the top of the bracket, Tyne Daly and Jonathan Hattery from the 1990 revival of Gypsy, Small World. 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

0: Rod Stewart with the title tune from 1946, Blue Skies, and that film starred Bing Crosby along with Fred Astaire. And before that, Robbie Williams and Ollie Murs, I Wanna Be Like You, from 1967's animated Disney feature, The Jungle Book. 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

Judy Garland, The Man That Got Away, from 1954's A Star Is Born. 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

0: a Disney double play featuring the McCook Trio, When I See an Elephant Fly, from Dumbo, released in 1941. The McCook Trio was made up of Barbara Cook, along with Borelia Carbuncle and Leona Budcracker. And before that, Duke Ellington's Orchestra, featuring Johnny Hodges, from Mary Poppins, The Life I Lead. 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

it has a passion, the continental, an invitation to moonlight and romance. 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